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8: Here's your river forecast. Partly cloudy skies tonight with lows around 63. Southerly winds 5 to 10 miles an hour. Daytime highs approaching 84 with fog in spots early tomorrow. Sunshine mixed with clouds at times. Chance for showers tomorrow night. Lows level off around 63. Cloudy. I'm meteorologist Derek Hite on 94.9 and 99.1 The River. Currently, it's 83 degrees.
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9: Here's your river forecast. Partly cloudy skies tonight with lows around 63. Southerly winds 5 to 10 miles an hour. Daytime highs approaching 84 with fog in spots early tomorrow. Sunshine mixed with clouds at times. Chance for showers tomorrow night. Lows level off around 63. Cloudy. I'm meteorologist Derek Height on 94.9 and 99.1 The River. Currently, it's 83 degrees.
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6: Here's your river forecast. Lows dip down to about 63 tonight under partly cloudy skies, south winds 5 to 10 miles an hour. High temperatures reach up to 84 with fog in spots early tomorrow, sunshine mixed with clouds at times. Cloudy skies expected tomorrow night, chance for showers, lows dip down to about 63. I'm meteorologist Derek Height on 94.9 and 99.1 The River. Currently, it's 81 degrees.
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5: Here's your river forecast. The low has dipped down to about 63 tonight under partly cloudy skies, south winds 5 to 10 miles an hour. High temperatures reach up to 84 with fog in spots early tomorrow, sunshine mixed with clouds at times. Cloudy skies expected tomorrow night, chance for showers, lows dip down to about 63. I'm meteorologist Derek Hite on 94.9 and 99.1 The River. Currently, it's 81 degrees.
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3: Here's your river forecast.
4: Lows level off around 63
3: tonight under mainly clear skies,
4: southwesterly winds 5 to 10 miles an hour.
3: Sunshine mixed with clouds at times, with fog in spots early tomorrow.
4: High temperatures reach up to 85.
3: Overcast skies tomorrow night, slight chance of rain showers.
4: Lows level off around 63.
3: I'm meteorologist Derek Hite on 94.9 and 99.1 The River. Currently, it's 78 degrees.
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8: Here's your river forecast. Lows level off around 63 tonight under mainly clear skies. Southwesterly winds 5 to 10 miles an hour. Sunshine mixed with clouds at times, with fog in spots early tomorrow. High temperatures reach up to 85. Overcast skies tomorrow night. Slight chance of rain showers. Lows level off around 63. I'm meteorologist Derek Hite on 94.9 and 99.1 The River. Currently, it's 78 degrees.
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8: Here's your river forecast. Lows level off around 63 tonight under mainly clear skies, southwesterly winds 5 to 10 miles an hour. Sunshine mixed with clouds at times, with fog in spots early tomorrow. High temperatures reach up to 85. Overcast skies tomorrow night. Slight chance of rain showers. Lows level off around 63. I'm meteorologist Derek Hite on 94.9 and 99.1 The River. Currently, it's 73 degrees.
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4: Here's your river forecast. Lows level off around 63 tonight under mainly clear skies. Southwesterly winds 5 to 10 miles an hour. Sunshine mixed with clouds at times, with fog in spots early tomorrow. High temperatures reach up to 85. Overcast skies tomorrow night. Slight chance of rain showers. Lows level off around 63. I'm meteorologist Derek Hite on 94.9 and 99.1 The River. Currently, it's 73 degrees.
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0: Here's your river forecast. Lows level off around 63 tonight, under mainly clear skies, southwesterly winds 5 to 10 miles an hour. Sunshine mixed with clouds at times, with fog in spots early tomorrow. High temperatures reach up to 85. Overcast skies tomorrow night, slight chance of rain showers, lows level off around 63. I'm meteorologist Derek Height on 94.9 and 99.1 The River. Currently 72.
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2: Here's your river forecast. Lows level off around 63 tonight under mainly clear skies. Southwesterly winds 5 to 10 miles an hour. Sunshine mixed with clouds at times, with fog in spots early tomorrow. High temperatures reach up to 85. Overcast skies tomorrow night. Slight chance of rain showers. Lows level off around 63. I'm meteorologist Derek Hite on 94.9 and 99.1 The River. 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
2: Here's your river forecast. Lows level off around 63 overnight, under mainly clear skies, southwesterly winds around 5 miles an hour. Sunshine mixed with clouds at times, with fog in spots early Thursday. High temperatures reach up to 84. Lows dip down to about 63 Thursday night. Cloudy skies expected. I'm meteorologist Derek Height on 94.9 and 99.1 The River. Right now, 71.
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0: Here's your river forecast. Lows level off around 63 overnight, under mainly clear skies, southwesterly winds around 5 miles an hour. Sunshine mixed with clouds at times, with fog in spots early Thursday. High temperatures reach up to 84. Lows dip down to about 63 Thursday night. Cloudy skies expected. I'm meteorologist Derek Height on 94.9 and 99.1 The River. Right now, 71.
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2: Here's your updated forecast brought to you by QuickStar, supporting local weather and communities across the state. Lows dip down to about 63 overnight under mainly clear skies, southwest winds around 5 miles an hour. Daytime highs approaching 84 with fog in spots early Thursday, a mix of clouds and sun. I'm meteorologist Derek Height on 94.9 and 99.1 The River. 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
1: Here's your updated forecast brought to you by Quickstar, supporting local weather and communities across the state. Lows dip down to about 63 overnight, under mainly clear skies, southwest winds around 5 miles an hour. Daytime highs approaching 84, with fog in spots early Thursday, a mix of clouds and sun. I'm meteorologist Derek Height on 94.9 and 99.1 The River. 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

0: your updated forecast brought to you by Quickstar, supporting local weather and communities across the state. Lows dip down to about 63 overnight under mainly clear skies, southwest winds around 5 miles an hour. Daytime highs approaching 84, with fog in spots early Thursday, a mix of clouds and sun. I'm meteorologist Derek Height on 94.9 and 99.1 The River. Right now, 69.
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0: Here's your updated forecast brought to you by Quickstar, supporting local weather and communities across the state. Lows dip down to about 63 overnight under mainly clear skies, southwest winds around 5 miles an hour. Daytime highs approaching 84 with fog in spots early Thursday, a mix of clouds and sun. I'm meteorologist Derek Height on 94.9 and 99.1 The River. 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
4: Here's your river forecast. Lows dip down to about 63 overnight under mainly clear skies. Winds out of the southwest around 5 miles an hour. Sunshine mixed with clouds at times Thursday. Highs level off around 84. Cloudy skies expected Thursday night. Lows dip down to about 63. I'm meteorologist Derek Height on 94.9 and 99.1 The River. Currently, it's 68 degrees.
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2: Here's your river forecast. Lows dip down to about 63 overnight under mainly clear skies. Winds out of the southwest around 5 miles an hour. Sunshine mixed with clouds at times Thursday. Highs level off around 84. Cloudy skies expected Thursday night. Lows dip down to about 63. I'm meteorologist Derek Height on 94.9 and 99.1 The River. Currently, it's 68 degrees.
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2: Here's your river forecast. Lows dip down to about 63 overnight under clear skies, southwesterly winds around 5 miles an hour. Sunshine mixed with clouds at times Thursday. High temperatures reach up to 84. Lows dip down to about 63 Thursday night. Cloudy skies expected. I'm meteorologist Derek Height on 94.9 and 99.1 The River. Currently 67.
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0: Here's your river forecast. Lows dip down to about 63 overnight under clear skies, southwesterly winds around 5 miles an hour. Sunshine mixed with clouds at times Thursday. High temperatures reach up to 84. Lows dip down to about 63 Thursday night. Cloudy skies expected. I'm meteorologist Derek Height on 94.9 and 99.1 The River. 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
4: Here's your river forecast. Sunshine mixed with clouds at times today, with daytime highs approaching 84. Winds out of the south around 5 miles an hour. Lows dip down to about 63. Tonight, cloudy skies expected. Thunderstorms likely tomorrow. Daytime highs approaching 70. Cloudy skies expected. I'm meteorologist Derek Height on 94.9 and 99.1 The River. Currently 65.
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2: Here's your river forecast. Sunshine mixed with clouds at times today, with daytime highs approaching 84. Winds out of the south around 5 miles an hour. Lows dip down to about 63. Tonight, cloudy skies expected. Thunderstorms likely tomorrow. Daytime highs approaching 70. Cloudy skies expected. I'm meteorologist Derek Height on 94.9 and 99.1 The River. 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

0: 94.9 99 on the river. Good morning, Josh Blake, and we made it to Thursday. Hard to believe. And I was looking at the calendar here, the final Thursday of July. It just seemed like it was just July 4th just recently. But we're going into August here on for the weekend. This is KDHK HD2 Decorah and KDEC 1240 AM Decorah. After a Radio Iowa News update, local news with Darren.
1: Radio Iowa, I'm O.K. Henderson. KCRG-TV is reporting the fire that heavily damaged the AgriStar meatpacking plant in Postville was accidental, and Postville's fire chief says it started early Tuesday morning in the laundry room. The state's mobile workforce center is in Postville to help employees file for unemployment. Iowa Workforce Development Director Beth Townsend.
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1: A 92-year-old convicted of shooting a woman to death in the Quad Cities 35 years ago has died in prison. Henry Sisko was sentenced to life in prison for shooting 41-year-old Elaine St. Clair in the head while she was sleeping.

0: sleeping and dumping her body in a state park in Muscatine County. The board that oversees the three state universities has appointed a three-person committee to oversee the Center for Intellectual Freedom at the University of Iowa. Their immediate focus is to hire a new director. The center won't offer classes to students again until 2028, when it becomes mandatory for students to take the center's courses. This is Radio Iowa.
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3: 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Here's Darren Swenson.
4: The state of Iowa's Mobile Workforce Center is in Postville currently to help employees of the AgriStar meatpacking plant damaged by a massive fire that started early Tuesday. The company has not announced when or if the plant will reopen. Message on AgriStar's Facebook page said the company is working closely with local, state, and federal officials to assess the situation and begin planning for the future. Iowa Workforce Development Director Beth Townsend says 40 AgriStar employees visited her agency's mobile unit in Postville yesterday to file for unemployment.
5: If they are interested in looking for another job or another position, then obviously we have resources available to help them do that, help them perform job search activity, to work on their resume, help them learn how to advocate for themselves with a new employer in terms of what their pay and benefits are going to be. So there's a lot of resources we can bring to the table at this point.
4: 19 fire departments fought the blaze at the Postville plant on Tuesday and again on Wednesday. AgriStar is Postville's largest employer. The state's mobile workforce center will reopen at the fairgrounds this morning at 11. Townsend spoke with Radio Iowa late Tuesday after the unit's first day of operations in Postville.
5: The mobile unit was purchased and employed to do exactly what we have seen today in being able to go to a community that's experienced an unexpected disaster and provide immediate assistance to, in this case, employees who will be filing for unemployment insurance.
4: 25 AgriStar employees drove to the Iowa Workforce Development Office in Decorah yesterday to file claims for unemployment, but Townsend says they can do the same thing at the fairgrounds in Postville.
5: We can do everything at our mobile unit we can do in our offices.
4: Townsend says the Mobile Workforce Center will be open today and Friday in Postville from 11 a.m. until 3 p.m. 19 fire departments fought the blaze at the Postville plant on Tuesday and again on Wednesday. AgriStar is Postville's largest employer. The state's Mobile Workforce Center will reopen at the fairgrounds this morning at 11. Townsend spoke with Radio Iowa late Tuesday after the unit's first day of operations in Postville. There was a fire at AgriStar in May, but crews were able to contain the fire before it spread. The plant has produced uncooked kosher beef and poultry products and has employed around 350 people. The Almaquie County Community Foundation and the Community Foundation of Greater Dubuque have created a Postville Fire Community Support Fund to collect donations, with the money distributed as grants to nonprofits and community organizations in Postville that are helping the plant's employees and their families. Three area residents were injured in a Monday morning accident in Dubuque County. The Iowa State Patrol says shortly before 10 a.m., a vehicle driven by 81-year-old Margaret Bockenstead of Cedar Rapids crossed the center line on Highway 52 and collided with vehicle driven by 51-year-old Bob Blake of Decorah. Authorities say Bockenstead died of injuries in the accident and Blake and two passengers in his vehicle, 26-year-old Cody Dostal of Oshin and 22-year-old Jeremy Andera of Cresco, were transported to Mercy 1 in Dyersville with minor injuries. And a joint meeting between the Winnesee County Board of Supervisors and the Winnesee County Board of Health will be held this afternoon. The topics of discussion will include a medical procedures policy, space needs, and long-term sustainability. The meeting will begin at 3:30 at the Courthouse Annex Building in Decorah. With news, I'm Darren Swenson.
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9: Here's your River Forecast. Sunshine mixed with clouds at times today, with daytime highs approaching 84. Winds out of the south around 5 miles an hour. Lows dip down to about 63. Tonight, cloudy skies expected. Thunderstorms likely tomorrow. Daytime highs approaching 70. Cloudy skies expected. I'm meteorologist Derek Hite on 94.9 and 99.1 The River. Right now, it's 64 degrees.
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And thanks for waking up with your favorite radio station, right? Kelly Clarkson on the river. You know the

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0: I'm Nicole Haslip with Brownfield's Daily Update. A forage systems economist with the University of Kentucky says many producers are boosting their profits by adopting the practice of bale grazing. Greg Halich says he loads his pastures with round bales in the fall, with a plan to rotationally graze them throughout the winter.
1: You're using your rotational grazing supplies, your step and post, poly wire, et cetera, to limit the cattle to whatever bales you want to feed at a time, and then you're just kind of leapfrogging that fence through the pasture.
0: He says producers are finding both environmental and economic benefits.
1: You're putting all those nutrients back onto pasture, so you're bringing in essentially free fertility. Secondly, I've worked with many farms that have reduced their winter tractor hours easily by two-thirds or 75%.
0: Andy says.
1: They said something like, "Greg, I can't believe how clean my cows have stayed all winter."
0: A larger and more efficient dairy herd in June continues to keep milk production numbers above last year. Milk production in the top 24 states increased 2.4% in June, with production totaling 19.7 billion pounds. Production per cow increased 7 pounds on the year. The USDA says farmers increased the dairy herd size by 185,000 head from last June and 18,000 from the prior month to more than 9 million head. The top state increasing milk production was Kansas, which was up nearly 17% for the month. Cash dairy prices were mixed on the Chicago Mercantile Exchange on Wednesday, with significant butter and non-fat dry milk trade. Dry whey was up 1.5 cents at 67 cents, blocks down a penny at $1.54 and a half, barrels down 2.5 cents at $1.55 and a quarter, butter up a cent at $1.39, with 78 trades made for the day, and non-fat dry milk up 2.75 cents at $1.44 and three quarters, with 26 sales. I'm Nicole Haslip with Brownfield.
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0: That is from the Top Gun movie soundtrack on 94.9, 99.1, The River. My name is Josh, and appreciate you listening in here for a Thursday. And, yeah, hard to believe, Saturday is August the 1st.
1: This is Sports on Radio Iowa. I'm Todd Kim. Iowa tight end Addison Ostringa is even more motivated to start preseason camp. The native of Wisconsin returns for his final season after suffering an Achilles injury in a Week 2 loss at Iowa State a year ago. Fall camp begins for the Hawkeyes next Wednesday.
2: Oh, definitely excited. Those first few practices, everyone's got the energy. Everything's flowing well. It gets by the end of camp, everyone starts to get a little exhausted, but then you're getting close to game day. So it's just such a great time of year, just getting ready for football, and I'm really excited for the season.
1: He made his comments at Big Ten Media Days in Chicago. The Hawkeyes open September 5th against Northern Illinois. Iowa State announced an agreement is in place to extend the Cy-Hawk football series 4 years to 2031. With the exception of the COVID-shortened 2020 season, the teams have met every year since 1977. 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
9: Here's your river forecast. Sunshine mixed with clouds at times today, with daytime highs approaching 84. Winds out of the south around 5 miles an hour. Lows dip down to about 63. Tonight, cloudy skies expected. Thunderstorms likely tomorrow. Daytime highs approaching 70. Cloudy skies expected. I'm meteorologist Derek Height on 94.9 and 99.1 The River. Right now, it's 63 degrees.
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I like this one. It's fun to sing along with, isn't it? Yeah.

0: 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We are worldwide. 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I know people that do that. They just turn the TV on, go to TuneIn, and you can listen on MyTuner as well. But just listen to us right on your TV, hanging on the wall, right? Lauren Daigle coming up here shortly on the river.
1: 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We will hear more from USDA meteorologist Brad Rippey next.
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0: crops, those temperatures get up in the 110 degree range, and that can really take a toll on those crops, not to mention boosting irrigation demands to an extreme level just to keep crops somewhat healthy in that extreme heat.
1: Some relief is on the way with more cloudy skies and expected rainfall, but Rippey says some of the recent temperatures have been notable.
0: As we moved into Sunday, that was actually more broadly a hotter day. We did see some really incredible high temperatures. You have to think that when you're looking at late July high temperatures, it's a really high bar to set records because of some of the incredible heat that we saw back in the decades of the 1930s, for example. But even so, we did at least set some daily records in dozens of locations up and down the Great Plains on Sunday, July 26th. Some daily records from 1936, the heart of the Dust Bowl, broken on Sunday, July 26th in places like McCook, Nebraska, 111 degrees. Goodland, Kansas, also beating a record from 1936, 107 degrees.
1: That was USDA meteorologist Brad Rippey. 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
1: Radio Iowa, I'm O.K. Henderson. Postville's fire chief tells KCRG-TV that 75% of the AgriStar meatpacking plant has been damaged by the fire that started Tuesday morning in the facility's laundry room. State officials say 65 of the plant's employees have already filed for unemployment. Iowa Workforce Development Director Beth Townsend says the agency's mobile unit will be open again today and tomorrow in Postville to help workers file claims.
2: Play it by ear with the community and the employer in terms of when we need to return and what services are necessary.
1: The Iowa Board of Regents has appointed a 3-member board to oversee the Center for Intellectual Freedom at the University of Iowa. Job one, hire a new director. The center opened this past year, but only 21 students signed up to take the center's classes. A man sentenced to life in prison for shooting a woman to death 35 years ago and dumping her body in a Muscatine County park has died in prison. Henry Sisko was 92. This is Radio Iowa.
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5: The state of Iowa's Mobile Workforce Center is in Postville currently to help employees of the AgriStar meatpacking plant damaged by a massive fire that started early Tuesday. The company has not announced when or if the plant will reopen. A message on AgriStar's Facebook page said the company is working closely with local, state, and federal officials to assess the situation and begin planning for the future. Iowa Workforce Development Director Beth Townsend says 40 AgriStar employees visited her agency's mobile unit in Postville yesterday to file for unemployment.
2: If they are interested in looking for another job or another position, then obviously we have resources available to help them do that, help them perform job search activity, to work on their resume, help them learn how to advocate for themselves with a new employer in terms of what their pay and benefits are going to be. So there's a lot of resources we can bring to the table at this point.
5: 19 fire departments fought the blaze at the Postville plant on Tuesday and again on Wednesday. AgriStar is Postville's largest employer. The state's mobile workforce center will reopen at the fairgrounds this morning at 11. Townsend spoke with Radio Iowa late Tuesday after the unit's first day of operations in Postville.
2: The mobile unit was purchased and employed to do exactly what we have seen today in being able to go to a community that's experienced an unexpected disaster and provide immediate assistance to, in this case, employees who will be filing for unemployment insurance.
5: 25 AgriStar employees drove to the Iowa Workforce Development Office in Decorah yesterday to file claims for unemployment, but Townsend says they can do the same thing at the fairgrounds in Postville.
2: We can do everything at our mobile unit we can do in our offices.
5: Townsend says the Mobile Workforce Center will be open today and Friday in Postville from 11 a.m. until 3 p.m. 19 fire departments fought the blaze at the Postville plant on Tuesday and again on Wednesday. AgriStar is Postville's largest employer. The state's Mobile Workforce Center will reopen at the fairgrounds this morning at 11. Townsend spoke with Radio Iowa late Tuesday after the unit's first day of operations in Postville. There was a fire at AgriStar in May, but crews were able to contain the fire before it spread. The plant has produced uncooked kosher beef and poultry products and has employed around 350 people. The Al McKee County Community Foundation and the Community Foundation of Greater Dubuque have created a Postville Fire Community Support Fund to collect donations, with the money distributed as grants to nonprofits and community organizations in Postville that are helping the plant's employees and their families. Three area residents were injured in a Monday morning accident in Dubuque County. The Iowa State Patrol says shortly before 10 a.m., a vehicle driven by 81-year-old Margaret Bockenstedt of Cedar Rapids crossed the center line on Highway 52 and collided with vehicle driven by 51-year-old Bob Blake of Decorah. Authorities say Bockenstedt died of injuries in the accident, and Blake and two passengers in his vehicle, 26-year-old Cody Dostal of Oshin and 22-year-old Jeremy Andera of Cresco, were transported to Mercy One in Dyersville with minor injuries. In a joint meeting between the Winnesee County Board of Supervisors and the Winnesee County Board of Health will be held this afternoon. The topics of discussion will include a medical procedures policy, space needs, and long-term sustainability. The meeting will begin at 3:30 at the Courthouse Annex Building in Decorah. With news, I'm Darren Swenson.
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8: Here's your river forecast. Sunshine mixed with clouds at times today, with daytime highs approaching 84. Winds out of the south around 5 miles an hour. Lows dip down to about 63. Tonight, cloudy skies expected. Thunderstorms likely tomorrow. Daytime highs approaching 70. Cloudy skies expected. I'm meteorologist Derek Height on 94.9 and 99.1 The River. Right now, it's 63 degrees.
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High today. Later on, looks like 85. Clouds on the increase tonight, low 64. Showers likely for tomorrow. 63 now with Coldplay. Sometimes

0: so much, my the river, the music of your lifetime. Good morning. Our town on the way after 9 o'clock this morning. Darren Swenson checking in with local sports after this Fox Sports update.
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2: The White Sox walked it off against the Yankees.
3: The pitch to Edgar. Swing and a pop fly, shallow center field. It drops down. Here comes Peters. Throw to the plate late. Sox win. Edgar Carroll comes through in the 12th. 6-5 the final.
2: White Sox Radio Network on the call. It is Chicago's 8th walk-off victory of the season. We got a trade in Major League Baseball as the Rangers are acquiring right-handed reliever Chase Slissith and catcher Logan Ohapi from the Los Angeles Angels. The Padres defeated the Rockies 3-1 for their 5th straight win.
4: Iowa High School Baseball Coaches Association will host its Senior All-Star Series beginning today in Cedar Rapids. And Southwind's Braden Todd will be on the small school's East squad. This season, Todd was 7-3 on the hill with 2.53 ERA, striking out 89 batters in 53 innings. With the stick, he batted 404 and drove in 23 runs for the Warriors, having a .540 on-base percentage. The small school's East will play at 1 o'clock this afternoon at Kirkwood Community College, and will also play at 8:30 tonight at Mount Mercy. The Iowa Girls Coaches Association has released its all-state softball team, and four area players have been honored, making the first team in Class 1A, Riley Mutterman and Addison Winters, both from Keyhive, making the third team in Class 3A, Jordan Fisk from Crestwood and Macy Weber from New Hampton. And the Iowa and Iowa State football series will continue at least four more years after the current contract is done. Both schools announced yesterday that the series will continue through 2031. That's a look at sports for a Thursday morning. I'm Darren Swenson.
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10: Here's your river forecast. Sunshine mixed with clouds at times today, with daytime highs approaching 84. Winds out of the south around 5 miles an hour. Lows dip down to about 63. Tonight, cloudy skies expected. Thunderstorms likely tomorrow. Daytime highs approaching 70. Cloudy skies expected. I'm meteorologist Derek Height on 94.9 and 99.1 The River. Right now, it's 63 degrees.
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0: the river, 94.9 and 99.1. Good morning, 64 degrees, mid-80s this afternoon for the high. Today is National Chili Dog Day. Good day for a dog. It's the season after all, right? Chili dogs. International Day of Friendship Day as well. Share a Hug Day. Of course, those who are willing to give you a hug, you know. National Cheesecake Day. I do enjoy cheesecake. I don't eat it all that often, but I do really like it. National Father-in-Law Day. I've got a father-in-law. Maybe, you know, share some cheesecake or a chili dog with your father-in-law. National Paperback Book Day. Good day for, you know, reading a paperback book. So there you go. On this Thursday, remember Our Town on the way at 9 o'clock.
1: 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I'm Dustin Huffman. Well, front month corn futures 1 to 2 cents higher, soybeans 1 to 3 cents higher. We'll look at those numbers in detail coming up here in just a moment. Wheat is strongly higher. We'll take a look at that as well. Well, yesterday we saw corn drop almost a dime. November soybeans were down over 27 cents, and wheat was off 0.75 cents. Well, the weatherman drove the row crops lower yesterday. August crop weather is looking less threatening through the middle of the month. For the week, soybeans have shaved off 60 cents while corn fell for a second session. Wheat finished lower in four straight sessions. Wheat losses are insulated by a 56-year low production estimate for 2026. Crude oil jumped $5 per barrel, though, yesterday. However, soy oil decoupled from the energy markets. U.S. launched retaliatory strikes on Iranian military targets early yet today. USDA will release weekly export sales at 7:30, and the Bureau of Economic Analysis will release advanced estimates of the second quarter U.S. GDP, as well as the June Personal Consumption Expenditure Index. The Dow right now is trading up 91 points. European and Asian markets are mixed. Livestock end of the day generally mixed. The cattle complex had ample support from traders, but the lean hog complex end of the day weaker as traders weren't willing to support its contracts without stronger consumer demand. We'll look at the numbers next.
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1: September corn up 2.5 at 451.5. December new crop up 2.5 at 474.25. August beans up 1.25 at 1179.25. November new crop up 3.5 at 1196.25. Soy meal up 60 cents at 315.90. Soy oil up 34 cents at 69.51. Chicago wheat up 22.75 at 683.5. Kansas winter wheat up 25.25 at 750.75. Kansas spring wheat unchanged at 703. Minneapolis spring wheat up 18 cents at 723. That's Market Matters.
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0: KDHK, HD2 Decorah on KDEC, 1240 AM Decorah. 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Pledge of Allegiance now with the Winnesee County Law Enforcement members.
1: I pledge allegiance to the flag of the United States of America and to the republic for which it stands, one nation, under God, indivisible, with liberty and justice for all.
2: Radio Iowa, I'm O.K. Henderson. KCRG-TV is reporting the fire that heavily damaged the AgriStar meatpacking plant in Postville was accidental, and Postville's fire chief says it started early Tuesday morning in the laundry room. The state's mobile workforce center is in Postville to help employees file for unemployment. Iowa Workforce Development Director Beth Townsend.
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2: A 92-year-old convicted of shooting a woman to death in the Quad Cities 35 years ago has died in prison. Henry Sisko was sentenced to life in prison for shooting 41-year-old Elaine St. Clair in the head while she was sleeping and dumping her body in a state park in Muscatine County. The board that oversees the three state universities has appointed a three-person committee to oversee the Center for Intellectual Freedom at the University of Iowa. Their immediate focus is to hire a new director. The center won't offer classes to students again until 2028, when it becomes mandatory for students to take the center's courses. This is Radio Iowa.
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8: The state of Iowa's Mobile Workforce Center is in Postville currently to help employees of the AgriStar meatpacking plant damaged by a massive fire that started early Tuesday. The company has not announced when or if the plant will reopen. A message on AgriStar's Facebook page said the company is working closely with local, state, and federal officials to assess the situation and begin planning for the future. Iowa Workforce Development Director Beth Townsend says 40 AgriStar employees visited her agency's mobile unit in Postville yesterday to file for unemployment.
3: If they are interested in looking for another job or another position, then obviously we have resources available to help them do that, help them perform job search activity, to work on their resume, help them learn how to advocate for themselves with a new employer in terms of what their pay and benefits are going to be. So there's a lot of resources we can bring to the table at this point.
8: 19 fire departments fought the blaze at the Postville plant on Tuesday and again on Wednesday. AgriStar is Postville's largest employer. The state's mobile workforce center will reopen at the fairgrounds this morning at 11. Townsend spoke with Radio Iowa late Tuesday after the unit's first day of operations in Postville.
3: The mobile unit was purchased and employed to do exactly what we have seen today in being able to go to a community that's experienced an unexpected disaster and provide immediate assistance to, in this case, employees who will be filing for unemployment insurance.
8: 25 AgriStar employees drove to the Iowa Workforce Development Office in Decorah yesterday to file claims for unemployment, but Townsend says they can do the same thing at the fairgrounds in Postville.
3: We can do everything at our mobile unit we can do in our offices.
8: Townsend says the Mobile Workforce Center will be open today and Friday in Postville from 11 a.m. until 3 p.m. 19 fire departments fought the blaze at the Postville plant on Tuesday and again on Wednesday. AgriStar is Postville's largest employer. The state's mobile workforce center will reopen at the fairgrounds this morning at 11. Townsend spoke with Radio Iowa late Tuesday after the unit's first day of operations in Postville. There was a fire at AgriStar in May, but crews were able to contain the fire before it spread. The plant has produced uncooked kosher beef and poultry products and has employed around 350 people. The Almaquy County Community Foundation and the Community Foundation of Greater Dubuque have created a Postville Fire Community Support Fund to collect donations, with the money distributed as grants to nonprofits and community organizations in Postville that are helping the plant's employees and their families. Three area residents were injured in a Monday morning accident in Dubuque County. The Iowa State Patrol says shortly before 10 a.m., a vehicle driven by 81-year-old Margaret Bockenstedt of Cedar Rapids crossed the center line on Highway 52 and collided with vehicle driven by 51-year-old Bob Blake of Decorah. Authorities say Bockenstedt died of injuries in the accident, and Blake and two passengers in his vehicle, 26-year-old Cody Dostal of Oshin and 22-year-old Jeremy Andera of Cresco, were transported to Mercy 1 in Dyersville with minor injuries. In a joint meeting between the Winnesee County Board of Supervisors and the Winnesee County Board of Health will be held this afternoon. The topics of discussion will include a medical procedures policy, space needs, and long-term sustainability. The meeting will begin at 3:30 at the Courthouse Annex Building in Decorah. With news, I'm Darren Swenson.
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10: The services for Isaac Borseth, age 22, of Decorah, will be held on Friday at 11 a.m. at the St. Bridget Catholic Church in Ridgeway. 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
9: Funeral services for 89-year-old Rose Ella Valley of Waukon will be held Saturday, 11 o'clock at St. Patrick Catholic Church, Waukon. 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
10: Services for 96-year-old Joanne Kerr of Lansing will be held on Saturday at 11 a.m. at the United Methodist Church. And friends may greet the family from 9:30 until the time of services at the church on Saturday morning. The Thornburg Rawl Funeral Home in Lansing is helping the family of 96-year-old Joanne Kerr of Lansing.
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13: Here's your river forecast. Sunshine mixed with clouds at times today, with daytime highs approaching 84. Winds out of the south, 5 to 10 miles an hour. Cloudy skies expected tonight. Lows dip down to about 63. Cloudy skies expected tomorrow. Thunderstorms likely. High temperatures reach up to 70. I'm meteorologist Derek Height on 94.9 and 99.1 The River. Currently, it's 64 degrees.
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Yeah, on this National Chili Dog Day and National Cheesecake Day as well. Good morning, here's Billy Joel, 94.9, 99.1 The River. She's got a

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2: And I like to sing along to the radio.

This is The River. Good morning. I'm Josh Blake, and a new study says that the smell of chocolate may help boost workout performance. Yeah, how about that? Researchers found that men who inhaled the scent of dark chocolate before and during a fasted weight completed 18 more reps on average when they smelled just plain water. So it was a motivator, apparently. Milk chocolate also helped, adding 9 reps to the session. And the chocolate scent seems to reduce hunger, especially dark chocolate, which was linked to greater feelings of fullness. The researchers say that the results are preliminary, but the findings suggest a simple whiff of chocolate could help gym goers push through on an empty stomach. So, yeah, there's probably something to that. And then you're probably going to want the chocolate after the workout. Huey Lewis and the News on the River.

0: 94.9, 99.1 The River, Leanne Womack. Good morning, Josh Blake. And it's going to be a pretty nice day today. And looking at some rain in the tri-states for tomorrow. We'll get all the details in a moment. And after 9, Our Town with Darren Swenson.
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3: Here's your river forecast. Sunshine mixed with clouds at times today, with daytime highs approaching 84. Winds out of the south, 5 to 10 miles an hour. Cloudy skies expected tonight. Lows dip down to about 63. Cloudy skies expected tomorrow. Thunderstorms likely. High temperatures reach up to 70. I'm meteorologist Derek Height on 94.9 and 99.1 The River. Currently, it's 64 degrees.
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4: Here's your river forecast. Sunshine mixed with clouds at times today, with daytime highs approaching 84. Winds out of the south, 5 to 10 miles an hour. Cloudy skies expected tonight. Lows dip down to about 63. Cloudy skies expected tomorrow. Thunderstorms likely. High temperatures reach up to 70. I'm meteorologist Derek Height on 94.9 and 99.1 The River. Right now, it's 68 degrees.
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0: dread the end of summer, let's enjoy the summer. And hopefully you can enjoy this Our Town edition this morning on 94.9 and 99.1 The River. It's brought to you by Decorah Bank and Trust. It's hosted by yours truly, Darren Swenson. A little later on in the program, we'll give you the latest on the Highway 9 project through Decorah with Pete Helmstead of the Iowa DOT. We'll also give you the latest on the Alliant Energy Battery Project going on in Lansing. Carrie Sweating from Alliant Energy will join us and tell us all about that. A unique effort to recycle old running shoes from the Decorah Cross Country team. We'll discuss that effort with Olivia Volkman. We'll also have a conversation with Bill Courtney. He is with the Decorah Rotary Club. One of the coolest things any service organization does in the Decorah area is offer motorized rides around the Trout Run Trail. And that's coming up on August the 18th. We'll talk about the Rotary Club's day that day. And next week, one of the cooler events that put on in the month of August in Decorah is National Night Out. It will take place at Phillips Park next Tuesday night. And here to tell us all about it and bat leadoff on the Our Town program is Scott Herman with the Decorah Police Department. Scott will tell us all about National Night Out next. This is Our Town. It's brought to you by the good folks at Decorah Bank and Trust, and you're listening to it on 94.9 and 99.1 The River. Every year at this time, we get the pleasure of talking to Scott Herman. He is with the Decorah Police Department, and coming up next week, it's National Night Out. And before we get into the specifics of the event, Scott, tell us the goal, the purpose, the reason you have this event year in and year out.
1: You know, the reason is real simple. It's a no strings attached chance for us to get back out in the community. You know, over the last few years, we've got a lot of new officers, a lot of new staff members, a lot of new people. It's just a really good family event to just get back out in the community. So it's a fun time.
0: Year in and year out, what's your favorite part of this event?
1: You know, the favorite part is actually just getting out of my squad car. Oh. You know, I've been one of those guys that, you know, I love my job, love what I do, but one of the best parts is getting out of the squad car and just talking to people. You know, so every year, you know, I see tons and tons of people I've known for many years, but then you get to meet some people that are just new to town or people you don't know. And I love that part. So.
0: And next week is the event. Give us the specifics of this year's National Night Out here in Decorah.
1: Yeah, I'm kind of actually excited about this. This is my sixth year doing this now. And we work with the Sheriff's Office here in Winship County Sheriff's Office and helping services for youth and families. We all work together on this. It's very similar to previous years. We've got music from Power Jam, DJ services coming in. We've got free food, so games to play. This year, we went a little bit further out and got something new. We've got a dunk tank from Decorah Rental, and I have an officer who is really excited about helping the Special Olympics this year. And so he come to me, he says, "Hey, can I do the dunk tank?" I said, "Yes, you can do the dunk tank. I'm not going to get in that dunk tank." Yeah, we're going to have an officer that you can dunk. We're going to have some firefighters that you can dunk. That one is a, since it's for the Special Olympics, we are asking for donations before you throw the balls at them. But other than that, it should be a great night.
0: Are we going to tease any individuals that will be in the dunk tank, or is that one of those things where we got to show up and see who you can fire at?
1: Well, right now I've got Officer Metelski. He's our police officer, and teasing is encouraged when you're ready to dunk him. That is definitely encouraged. I heard there's three firefighters. I haven't heard which ones yet. But I've heard that there's three that are going to be coming. And then I've got a little hook in with the park and rec director. Hopefully Mark Holte might be coming out and getting a little wet. So we're working on some people.
0: All right. Stay tuned on that end of things. When again, specifically, will this event take place, and where will it take place?
1: Okay. So it's actually next Tuesday, August 4th. It's up at Phillips Park again. And it's from 5 p.m. to 7 p.m.
0: And I imagine there's just a lot of people that help you out and make this event a reality year in and year out, correct?
1: Oh, it's just amazing. I have so many people that are just kind of waiting for me to come and talk to them about that. And then I have some that just contact me out of the blue that they heard and said, "Hey, we want to get involved in it." And this year again, Lynch Barbecue has been so awesome. I go and I talk to them, and they're gonna give us the pulled pork sandwiches again. Fairway, between the meat department and the grocery department, they're just helping us out again. Hy-Vee, Walmart. I got Pepsi donating a bunch of water. This year we've got popcorn from the movie theater even. So, just going a little bit different here. We still have the Boy Scouts coming out and serving. Decor Rental jumped on board, so we've got so many people. And then I've actually looking in my inbox, we've got other people that are asking to join in. So, I'm hoping to just continue on this week and get more and more people yet.
0: And how does it make you feel as a police officer, somebody that's served this community for quite some time, to have this much support for an event like this, which is one of the best ways to connect your department and the community?
1: It is. It's been a great way to connect with the community. And we've so lucky to work in this area. And we've always had the support from the people. We've always The public has always been so good to us. This is a way to us to maybe step back and say thanks to them as well. So we're just lucky to be in this area, Darren. You know that.
0: You bet, Scott. That's what's on my Microsoft Word document. Anything else the public needs to know about next week's event or anything else from the police department perspective?
1: Well, I guess I would just say, we've had a really busy summer. I was kind of looking through all the things to do in Decorah and Winnesley County in this area. This summer has just been a lot of stuff, and everybody's kind of tired. But hey, summer's not over yet. Come on out and meet somebody new, have a free meal, dunk a cop in the dunk tank. That's kind of always fun. And have a good night.
0: And if it's your night to cook, you got an option next Tuesday night.
1: There you go. There you go. It's a win-win.
0: All right, Scott, we appreciate you taking a few minutes to tell us about National Night Out next week. Thank you for the time, as always, and thank you and everyone with the Decorah Police Department for what they do for our community.
1: Thanks, Darren. Appreciate it.
0: Scott Herman with the Decorah Police Department, National Night Out, Phelps Park, next Tuesday night, 5 until 7. Free meal, free fun, free food. It'll be kind of cool. One of the real treasures of the community of Decorah is the 13-mile loop around the community, the Trout Run Trail. Of course, not everybody has the physical capabilities of walking the trail or biking the trail, and that's where the Decorah Rotary Club comes in. Rotary President Bill Courtney joining us. And Bill, tell us what's coming up on the 18th of August.
2: Well, as you alluded to, the big ride for us, it's one of our major events of the year that we were able to give back to the community. We enjoy doing it. We've got a great list of volunteers and then Rotary members who step up to get this accomplished. It's really a team effort all around by volunteers and the Rotary itself.
0: How long have you done this?
2: Well, it's been going on a lot longer than what I've been in town and been a Rotary, but I think this is around the 11th year, if I'm not mistaken, but don't hold me to that. But it's been going on for a while. And
0: And
2: this year we
0: tell
2: are doing, I'm sorry.
0: us. Go ahead. I interrupted you. My bad.
2: No. I was just going to say this year we are adding a little different nuance to it in that it was more for those who had physical capabilities that wouldn't allow them to take the trail. This year we're opening up to anyone who wants to be on the trail. So there's no age limit, there's no requirements to be met. So anyone who wants to ride the trail this year can do so.
0: And tell us how folks can get involved with a ride around the trail on the 18th of August.
2: Well, first of all, I'm the contact person who is taking reservations. So I can be reached either by phone or email. My phone number is 515-802-7877. My email is wrcourtney, Courtney, Courtney, 43 at gmail.com. And so that would be the route to go.
3: And from what I understand, there's going to be a scheduled takeoffs throughout the day, and this is also a limited space ride too. Is that correct?
2: Well, this year we have again been fortunate with volunteers stepping up with their vehicles so that we are being able to expand the number of riders this year. We do have, as you somewhat alluded to, different time slots for the ride. They are at 8:30, 10, 11:30, and 1. And we have the capacity to probably have 40 to 45 riders per time slot.
3: How much does this ride cost?
2: Well, it's all free. We ask for maybe a $20 free will donation to help cover the food, which is provided, and the other refreshments, and then so that's it. So there's no requirement for payment.
3: And how rewarding is it, especially when people who might not have the capability of making this loop around a corner and seeing all the scenery and the beauty of the community, when they get to see it through what you guys have provided in the past, how rewarding is that for you as a Rotary member?
2: Well, it's kind of interesting. We kind of talk as the event is going on, and then after it's over, we all get together and talk about our experiences. And they're by far very enjoyable for everyone. You wouldn't believe the amount of comments, positive comments, we get back from people saying how thankful they are that they're able to view it, see sites they haven't seen before or haven't seen in quite a while. So it really does bring enjoyment to the people that are involved, the volunteers as well as the Rotarians.
3: And anything we're missing, Bill, anything else you want to pass on about this event coming up on the 18th or anything else related to the Rotary?
2: Well, as far as the 18th, just one side note, if it's the rain date is the 25th in the event of bad weather, which we did have, I think it was last year. But no, pass along to your friends, to your family members, let them know that anyone who wants to ride this year can. So I would say that was be paramount. Rotary, within the community, there are, we have 80 members now, always looking for more. So again, if you know of anyone that has interest or please invite them to attend our meetings and or reach out to a neighbor or friend who's a Rotarian and get some information from them and become a Rotarian.
3: All right, give us the final who, what, where, when, and why about the motorized ride coming up on the 18th of August.
2: Well, let's see if I can get this right. 18th, as you said, rides are at 8:30. 10, 11:30, 1. There's going to be refreshments throughout the morning and the afternoon. So either come early, stay late, enjoy that. Cross fingers for good weather and hope to see a good crowd out there.
3: All right, Bill, we appreciate you taking a few minutes to tell us about, to me, one of the coolest things that your organization, among the many cool things you do to help this community become a better place. Thanks for telling us all about it. Thanks for your time, and thanks to you ev and everyone with the Rotary Club for what they do to make our community a better place.
2: Well, thank you for reaching out and appreciate this and enjoyed doing this.
3: Bill Courtney with the Decorah Rotary Club. Motorized tours of the Trout Run Trail will take place August 18th, rain date of August 25th. Get a hold of Bill at 515-802-7877 or wrcourtney43@gmail.com. Having a conversation right now with Olivia Volpman, and Olivia is here to tell us about an interesting thing that the Decorah cross country teams have been involved with for a few years now. Olivia, tell us all about it.
4: Yeah, so this year, so last year, Coach Nowak officially isn't part of the cross country team anymore, and I thought it'd be a good idea to continue the our seniors collection that we that we've started a couple years ago now with the Got Sneakers company.
3: And tell us what the collection is all about and what good it does.
4: Yeah, so we collect sneakers then from members of the community, and then we'll ship them off to this company, the Got Sneakers company, and then from there they will actually like so they'll take like a quality report kind of, and they'll see like if they're good enough, then they will donate them to like local thrift stores. Otherwise, they recycle them, and then by recycling or donating them to other places, you're actually reducing the environmental impact.
3: And I'd imagine running shoes is something that everyone involved in cross country goes through pretty quickly, I'd imagine, right?
4: Yeah, I personally go through about 3 to 4 pairs a year, so it's just a good way to collect some sneakers.
3: How can the public get involved in this donation process?
4: Yeah, so right now we actually have a collection bin at Serenity Fitness on Water Street. Otherwise, you can track down one of the members of the cross country team when school starts. And then they can bring it to either you can drop it off at the high school, and then it'll go to Coach Nimrod and then to myself. Otherwise, you can drop it off at the middle school, and it will go to Coach Nowak or Mrs. Nowak, and then it will eventually get back to myself. And then from there, we'll send it off to the company.
3: And what's the final day that folks can donate to sneakers this year?
4: So right now I'm thinking about mid-October. There's not really an official finish date, but
3: Okay.
4: like once the cross country season finishes.
3: All right. And how rewarding is it to be a part of something like this? Be a part of something bigger than yourself, this idea to donate your old sneakers for a good cause.
4: Yeah, so as a person who goes through a lot of sneakers, and I imagine a lot of other runners do, it's nice to see them go to a good cause, and like after like the middle school, like their stuff got replaced at the like playground. Is kind of see like, hey, I can be a part of something bigger than myself. Like I can help reduce environmental, like my footprint as well as others. And it's just pretty rewarding to like the collection, like the pictures are just really rewarding to see too.
3: All right. Anything we're missing about this effort? Anything else you want to pass along as long as you got the forum?
4: I think this is just a really good cause. I mean, we don't make a ton of money off it, but it's more of just in reducing the environmental footprint and just being a good member of the community, I think.
3: All right. Why don't you give us one final reminder how folks can donate their used shoes and be a part of this?
4: Yep. So once the school year starts, you can donate your used sneakers at the high school or middle school, or there's also a collection at Serenity Fitness on Water Street.
3: All right, Olivia, we thank you for taking a few minutes to tell us all about this very worthy idea. Thank you for taking the time and best of luck to you and everybody else this cross-country season.
4: All right, thank you so much.
3: Olivia Volkman joining us. You can donate your used running shoes at Decorah Middle School or at Decorah High School through mid-October, also through Serenity Fitness in downtown Decorah as well. Be a part of it. It's a great cause. This time, we caught her at the job site. Carrie Sweating is with us from Alliant Energy and getting an update on what's going on with the battery project in Lansing. And Carrie, what's the latest?
5: Yeah, so at Lansing, the landscape looks completely different. People see a ton of the fill that we had to bring to the site to bring it up out of a 500-year floodplain, and you're going to see that there's some electrical conduit starting to get installed on the first sets of battery strings that we're going to end up putting over there. That's already being backfilled. So the time for cement to be poured for the pads that will then receive the heavy equipment that people expect to see at the end of this project is going to begin in August. So in 2 more days, we'll be in the lots of fun things are going to start happening out on our site.
3: And for the most part, over the month of July, it's been a relatively dry month in Lansing. Has that helped the project progress as well as possible to this point?
5: Oh yeah, absolutely. It gives us lots of opportunity to move all of the dirt around where we want to, break things up to grade. For some of our teams, they'll end up working on Saturdays to kind of catch up from that wet spring that we had. And hopefully we're doing a great job now of keeping all of our dust control down, and that the movement on the South Road on that solid cement road has been incredibly helpful.
3: And I know next week in Lansing, of course, Fish Day celebration going on. Should people expect any delays because of extra people coming to town related to this project, or is the headache related to traffic pretty much over?
5: For the most part, I would say during fish days, our teams are going to work to stay off the road and out of the way for anybody who's visiting town. You may see some of our team members down there celebrating with you and being part of the community, but we will not be moving heavy truck machinery, anything like that, in the time that local celebrations are going to be going on. When it comes to lots of traffic, I imagine it's because people just want to be part of Fish Days, and there happens to be a bridge project happening at the same time. Perhaps you've heard of it.
3: Oh, yeah, a lot of things going on in Lansing, especially next weekend for Fish Days. And take us through, you say, the electrical conduit starting to get installed. Take us through piece by piece now that the fill is there. What comes next? How does it progress from here?
5: Yeah, so you are going to see what looks like a lot of gray tubing installed in the different strings. That's the conduit that we're talking apart. We'll end up putting cable cords through there that the electricity will then travel up to the substation on and then back out to the grid. And then we're going to cover it all up. So the really cool matrices that you're going to see of all that PVC tubing is going to instantly disappear underneath more backfill. Here in September, I think you're going to start seeing a new substation grow. So the one that you see down there today is our ITC substation. And then right next to that, we're going to build a Alliant substation. So you'll see probably more steelwork being installed there closer to the road.
3: And putting that conduit beneath the ground, is that pretty standard for a project like this?
5: Oh yeah, absolutely. So when you're out there and you know, hey, I see this very cool electrical substation that I know I saw a Alliant Energy "Be Careful of Playing Near Power Lines" video on, all of that conduit is actually underneath the ground too. So we probably would never be able to know that it was there unless you happen to be driving by a site where one's getting built.
3: And from where you're at right now, until you see some cement getting laid on this property, what needs to happen in between there?
5: So the first step is definitely installing that conduit. We'll take some general fill and then back over it so you can't see anything. There'll probably be some PVC tubes that are popped up out of it, and then you're gonna see a big old box put into a variety of arrays, and then we'll pour cement into that. It'll set for about 30 days. And then slowly but surely after that, you'll start seeing some batteries appear at the site. Those probably won't start moving until September, so not necessarily in August. And then how we have that planned out is there'll be a few days where they're moving, and then maybe 10 days off, and then a few more days where some more will move, and then more time off. And that just helps us be able to build in sets in a timely manner.
3: And when it's sitting there for 30 days, I'm assuming there's still work to be done related and around those grounds. What specifically is being done during the time when that box is getting set, as you said?
5: Yeah, so once we put that frame in place and we set that box, we pour it, and it's got its 30 days of sit time, we're gonna move further down into the site. So for those of you who are around the Lansing area, you may see some of this from the road, you may not. But while that's waiting further out towards where you remember the old coal pile being, you'll see lots of machinery moving around there, bringing that part of the site up to grade and getting that ready to prepare for its turn to get conduit.
3: So it sounds like for the most part things are moving as well as it possibly can right now. I know I better knock on wood when I say something like that when related to
5: Yeah.
3: a project like this, but would that be a fair statement at this point?
5: Oh yeah, we're definitely gaining a lot of traction. You're gonna see a lot more people in person moving around on the site. I think all the way up the spring, we probably had 10 to 15 people on site outside of the trucks dropping stuff off and going to get back more. Now you're gonna see more people be part of the community. We'll probably have 40 people on site by September.
3: All right, Carrie, that's what co is covered in my Microsoft Word document. Anything else the public needs to know at this time?
5: Oh, yeah. So I just wanted to share our Alliant team, as well as our partners at FlexGen and JP Cullen, got to participate last week in the local childcare initiative.
3: Oh.
5: We went to the school that is now home to City Hall and the Learning Tree Care group. We got to paint some hallways. We got to clean off some furniture and move some stuff around. So I believe that's opening August 1st, and that is a huge initiative for the people of Lansing. And we were absolutely delighted to be a part of it. I know all of my construction team who went over to volunteer have been telling everybody else about what they got to do that day. So very excited about that. Very excited for the people of Lansing, and we're just happy to be part of the community.
3: And how important is it from a company perspective that your employees get involved with projects like that, just to send a message that the community is more than a business partner to us? We want to be a part of the community. How important is that from a company perspective?
5: Oh, it's extremely important. I'm just thinking about we have lots of people who are working on our current construction projects or who work for Alliant or who worked for Alliant for the last 50 years who still live in that community. And as much as we are a company, we also try to find ways of, hey, how am I helping out my neighbor? How am I helping out some of our extended family? How are we helping out just to make sure that we know the impact of if the grid goes down has on all of our friends and family, as much as you know that we're going to be there even when things are great.
3: All right, Carrie, we appreciate the update on a moving along well project related to the Lansing Battery Project. Appreciate the time and the information as always. We look forward to another conversation with you coming up next month.
5: Excellent. Thanks, Darren.
3: Carrie Sweating from Alliant Energy giving us the latest on the Lansing Battery Pack project going on in Lansing. Getting an update on the Highway 9 project through to Cora, our guy Pete Homestead is with us from the Iowa Department of Transportation. And Pete, I know you started laying some concrete down on Highway 9 here recently. What's the latest? What's the next step in the process?
6: Hi, Darren. Yeah, a lot of progress. We're getting a lot of concrete down. In fact, the new eastbound main lines are complete. All the concrete for the driving lanes is down. They've been working on doing the connections to the side street. They have now also moved on to putting down the concrete shoulders. They should hopefully finish that up the week of the 27th. And as that work is being completed, another crew will be coming in. And the storm sewers, if you ever really notice on the top, there's like a concrete top. So they will be coming in and working on those intake tops. There will also be work going on the gravel shoulders. The bridge deck work is set for the first week of August. And if everything goes as well as it has been, we will be making the traffic switch in the second week of August.
3: All right. When you mention connecting the storm sewers to all of this, how exactly does that work?
6: The storm sewer, what I was talking about was the intake tops.
3: Okay.
6: They are, if you look at it, you will see obviously the hole like in the curb, and that's where the water runs down. And then those tops have to be made and put in place. So that's the work I was talking about with the storm sewer. With the side street connections, what we're talking about is paving. It's called the radius, the turning area where people, where the main line connects to the side streets. So those are two of the bigger things that are going on right now. And I'm going to kind of use this opportunity to make sure to stress that everybody watches for signs, watches for closure areas. Yesterday, when they had just finished up Park Street, Unfortunately, somebody drove through the wet concrete. So we had to get crews out there and patch that up and redo it. So just be aware, especially in a work zone, there's a lot of things going on, and those signs and sometimes crews or flaggers are in the area, and make sure you pay attention to them and get where you're going safely and successfully.
3: And I'd imagine when you drive through the wet concrete, this isn't like putting a handprint down on like a sandbox, a concrete slab in your backyard. This is a little bit more of a headache than that, correct?
6: From what I understand, they got they saw it happen pretty quickly, and they got crews in there really quickly to still work the concrete while it was still fairly wet. But yes, you are right. That leaves much more of an impression than 8-year-old pressing their hand down into the concrete and leaving the handprint. But the good news is they did see it happen. They got it patched up, they got it fixed up, and we're on to the next spot.
3: And as for the project itself, I know things have been pretty dry in the area as of recent time. I mean, probably farmers want a little bit more moisture than what Mother Nature has provided, but Mother Nature has been pretty kind to your project, correct?
6: Yeah, it has been really, really good weather, and as you mentioned, it's a balancing act. We don't want to keep the rain away from the farmers because that is definitely needed, but it has also really helped us make good progress on this project. And we obviously expect for rain days. It's going to happen. So a few of those that do come and go really aren't a big deal. Because it's, like I said, it's just something that happens during the construction season. So as long as we don't get some prolonged periods of all day rains and everything, I think so far anyway, we're on a good track.
3: And as for the overall big picture scheduling, I know it's usually dangerous to talk about this from time to time. Are you pretty much where you wanted to be at this point?
6: Yeah, I believe so. We're still got the other half to do, but we're still shooting to have it done in mid to late November. That was the goal set when we started the project back in late March or early April. So we'll continue to push toward that. Getting the traffic switch is really it's a big step. You've got one side done, and now you're ready to move on to the next, and that will be happening, like I said, hopefully mid-August. And when that takes place, it's full speed ahead.
3: I know that's always a little bit of a headache, but as for the traffic flow itself, has that been able to be managed as well as possible?
6: It has. It's gone pretty well. During some of the concrete pour when they did the main line, I know we had flaggers at Short Street, and I believe, I can't remember the other street. It might have been Skyline or Division. I can't remember. But anyway, we had flaggers at intersections just because there were so many concrete trucks coming in and out of the area. So we added flaggers during that time to help the flow of traffic. Plus, it was also about the time of the fair, so of
3: Yeah.
6: course that adds extra traffic as well. So we took an extra step there to make sure things would flow as smoothly as possible, and it seemed to work really well. So we appreciate everybody's patience who's has to go through the work zone. I know I've been through it a couple times on the weekends on my motorcycle, and I've been through it a couple times for work, and it does seem to flow well. People seem like they are paying attention and following the signs and everything, and we'll keep pushing. Like I said, we really appreciate people's patience, businesses' patience. We know that construction work affects a lot of people, and we're doing everything we can to have the least impact on drivers and businesses and tourists and everybody who goes through the area.
3: And now that the concrete has been laid down, that does lessen a little bit of that traffic load with less concrete trucks going through, correct?
6: That is correct. Yep, that main line is done. And the big thing now is going to be when that traffic switch does happen. You don't just snap your fingers and all the traffic control is moved over and to the other side and all that. So it's a process, and crews will be out there, and they'll be directing traffic as they make that switch over and move the cones and move the barricades and everything. So we'll give you an update when that switch does start to happen, and make sure everybody's aware of it.
3: And best case scenario, when's that going to happen again?
6: Middle of August is
3: Okay.
6: when we're looking at to make that switch, the second week of August.
3: All right, that covers what's on my Microsoft Word document. Anything else the public needs to know as long as we have the conversation this morning?
6: I'll just go back to the basics. Be careful. Like I said, things have been going pretty well, and that's a credit to everybody who drives through the area and a credit to our staff and everybody who set up these work zones, and we appreciate it. And I know everybody gets after the fourth, you hear people say the summer's over. I disagree. There's a lot of summer left, so enjoy it and be safe and get ready for what's around the corner with school starting and my favorite football season.
3: All right. Technically, I believe summer lasts till September 21st. That's at
6: I
3: least
6: agree
3: what
6: with
3: my
6: you,
3: calendar
6: Don.
3: tells me.
6: I could not agree with you more, Darren. You nailed
3: All
6: it.
3: right, Pete, always a pleasure catching up with you, and thank you for the information that you always provide us. We'll talk soon.
6: Always enjoy it. Thanks, Darren.
3: Pete Helmstead with the Iowa Department of Transportation giving us the latest on Highway 9 in Decorah.
0: Hey, thank you very much to our five guests on the program this morning. Scott Herman with the Decorah Police Department National Night Out next Tuesday night at Phelps Park in Decorah, 5 until 7. Sign up for motorized tours of the Trout Run Trail. They're hosted by the Decorah Rotary Club. August 18th will be the rain date will be August 25th. Thank Bill Courtney with the Decorah Rotary Club for telling us all about that. Got old running shoes you're thinking about getting rid of? Well, donations are being taken by the Decorah Cross Country Team. We thank Olivia Volkman for telling us all about that effort. Thank Carrie Swetting from Alliant Energy giving us the latest on the battery project in Lansing. And we thank Pete Helmstead with the Iowa DOT for giving us the latest on Highway 9 in Decorah. Our town is one of the longest running radio programs around these parts. It's also a video program now. We put the shows on YouTube each and every week. You're a busy person. 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Go to 7-30 Our Town program. 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
8: Cash hogs are expected to open unchanged lower on Thursday. I'm John Perkins with a Brownfield market update. Cash hog trade has called steady to a dollar lower today. Packer demand's been pretty good this week, but if consumer demand's going to continue to soften, packer demand is probably going to go right along with it. The pork carcass cutout value was down $2.13 on Wednesday afternoon to $101.98. The estimated hog slaughter yesterday was 471,000 head. That's down 8,000 on the week, but up 420 on the year. Box beef continued its decline, with choice down another 243 at 363.43, and select beef $1.11 lower at 342.41. In Chicago this morning, August soybeans are up 3 1/4. September corn's 0.25 higher. September wheat is up 15. For corn and soybeans, a lot of this just seems to be finding support near the recent lows. Forecasts for the first half of August do look favorable in many key U.S. growing areas, but the second half outlook's a little bit more questionable. Given the relative stages of development, that's a bigger deal for soybeans than it is for corn right now. New crop export sales for both corn and soybeans last week were pretty solid, according to USDA, and China bought more new crop this morning. As for wheat, the trade continues to monitor Black Sea exports and a potential for bump in U.S. sales. Did not see that this week. And stateside, the trade's also watching U.S. spring and winter wheat harvest activity. Live cattle are up. Feeders are mostly higher as they wait for the rest of the week's direct business. A lot of the support's technical. August lives up $1.07 at $228.97. October 70 higher, $224.80. September feeders are now down 12 at $338.47. And hogs are down on yesterday's drop in pork and another round of technical liquidation, with August 142 lower at $99.25 and October down $227 at $83.42. John Perkins, Brownfield.
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20: Here's your river forecast. Sunshine mixed with clouds at times today, with daytime highs approaching 84. Winds out of the south, 5 to 10 miles an hour. Cloudy skies expected tonight. Lows dip down to about 63. Cloudy skies expected tomorrow. Thunderstorms likely. High temperatures reach up to 70. I'm meteorologist Derek Height on 94.9 and 99.1 The River. Right now, it's 68 degrees.
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0: Radio Iowa. I'm O.K. Henderson. KCRG-TV is reporting the fire that heavily damaged the Agristar meatpacking plant in Postville was accidental, and Postville's fire chief says it started early Tuesday morning in the laundry room. The state's mobile workforce center is in Postville to help employees file for unemployment. Iowa Workforce Development Director Beth Townsend.
1: We can do everything at our mobile unit we can do in our offices.
0: A 92-year-old convicted of shooting a woman to death in the Quad Cities 35 years ago has died in prison. Henry Sisco was sentenced to life in prison for shooting 41-year-old Elaine St. Clair in the head while she was sleeping and dumping her body in a state park in Muscatine County. The board that oversees the three state universities has appointed a three-person committee to oversee the Center for Intellectual Freedom at the University of Iowa. Their immediate focus is to hire a new director. The center won't offer classes to students again until 2028, when it becomes mandatory for students to take the center's courses. This is Radio Iowa.
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0: with this information update. I'm Dylan Swanson. City of Waukon residents have until Friday to complete a survey as part of the process of updating the city's comprehensive plan. Michelle Barnes is with Upper Explorer Land Regional Planning Commission.
1: It's an online survey, but we have hard copies available at the public library, the Waukon Wellness Center, and the City Hall, along with drop boxes. So right now, encouraging everyone to take that community survey 5 minutes, and it would be great to have that feedback.
0: Barnes says it's important to hear from as many people as possible.
1: It is a great opportunity for people to provide feedback on what they like about Waukon right now and what they'd like more of in the future.
0: Barnes says after all of the information is gathered, a goal-setting session will be scheduled sometime this fall. With this information update, I'm Darren Swanson.
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3: Here's your river forecast. Cloudy skies with a few peaks of sun today, with daytime highs approaching 84. Winds out of the south, 5 to 10 miles an hour. Lows dip down to about 63. Tonight, cloudy skies expected. Cloudy skies expected tomorrow. Storms likely. High temperatures reach up to 70. I'm meteorologist Derek Height on 94.9 and 99.1 The River. Right now, it's 71 degrees.
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0: This is John Tesh on The River, 94.9 and 99.1 FM. Moving you forward in your life, one piece of intelligence at a time. It's the Intelligence for Your Life program. My name is John Tesh, and my body's a bit weird. I don't ever get bit by mosquitoes. We're not sure what that is. It's what scientists say. I'm lucky. Scientists say some foods do make us more likely to be bitten by mosquitoes. And here's some of the highlights according to the journal Chemical Senses. First, salty foods, including French fries and potato chips and peanuts. It turns out that sodium increases the amount of lactic acid released in your sweat, and lactic acid is a top mosquito magnet. Same goes for pickles, by the way, or any fermented food, including sauerkraut, yogurt, kombucha, and cheese. The fermentation process actually creates higher levels of lactic acid in food, so mosquitoes will be drawn to you and to the food you're eating. And another bug bite magnet happens to be alcohol. Whether you prefer beer or cocktails, they contain carbs that will ultimately be processed as sugar. Mosquitoes love sugar. In fact, researchers say if insects can't satisfy their sweet tooth on the rim of your glass, they'll go after the sweet scent of sugar coming from your breath.
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0: And just ahead, we have the simple antidote to stress and anxiety. Do not miss this.

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1: 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I'm John Perkins with a Brownfield Market Update. 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Soybeans are modestly higher. China bought more new crop U.S. soybeans this morning, and last week's new crop sales were solid. Forecasts for the first half of August look favorable, but the second half outlook is questionable. August beans are up 1 1/4 at 11.79 1/4. September's 3/4 higher at 11.76 3/4. Even if there's a gain today, there's going to be have to be some pretty strong gains to end up the week to avoid a weekly loss. August bean meal's down $1.20 at $3.14.10. August bean oil's 44 lower at $68.73. Corn's higher. New crop corn export sales are up on the week, primarily in unknown destinations in Mexico. Corn's also keeping an eye on U.S. development weather into early August. September's up 2 at 4.51. December's 2 higher at 4.73 3/4. And wheat's in the lead again today. The trade continues to monitor Black Sea exports and the potential for a bump in U.S. sales. September Chicago's 15.5 higher at 6.76 1/4. Oversold, and with the new marketing year starting Saturday, December cotton's up 1.44 at 80.97. September rice is up 21 at 13.72. Live cattle are higher and feeders are mixed as traders wait for the rest of the week's direct business. August live's up 87 at 228.77. October's 45 higher at 224.42. September feeders are down $1.12 at 337.52. And hogs are pressured by the recent start of a lower trend in pork, along with technical liquidation. August lean is down 185 at 98.82. October's down 280 at 82.90. And after some decent gains in the overnight business, crude oil's turned weak. John Perkins, Brownfield.
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0: This is John Tesh on the River, 94.9 and 99.1 FM. Now, you're going to like this. If you're debating whether or not to accept a new job or sign a lease or something important like that, I want you to tackle the decision before noon. A study published in the journal Cognition found that online chess players, for example, they made slower but more accurate moves, meaning they made good decisions, in the morning before noon. Later in the day, the chess players made faster moves, but they made a whole lot more mistakes. The study authors found that both early birds and night owls made better decisions in the morning, regardless of the time of day they felt most productive. So next time you're dealing with a head-scratching situation, something important, make up your mind in the morning. Also, people who woke up and exercise made better decisions because their brain was getting more oxygen-rich blood, right? Which helps it function better.
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11: Your river forecast. Cloudy skies with a few peaks of sun today, with daytime highs approaching 84. Winds out of the south, 5 to 10 miles an hour. Lows dip down to about 63. Tonight, cloudy skies expected. Cloudy skies expected tomorrow. Storms likely. High temperatures reach up to 70. I'm meteorologist Derek Height on 94.9 and 99.1 The River. Right now, it's 71 degrees.
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1: So, Gib, you and I both read a lot of these journals. And so the headline of this journal about pets and relationships, et cetera, the headline is something that I think you can comment on, but I don't see how it works. So the study found having pets will cut down on family arguments. How does that work? What's the mechanics of
2: that? I mean, one, it's a shared task, right? So you have a shared task that always, we know that that helps breed intimacy. It's why sitting on the same side of the restaurant booth or walking in the same direction can cut down on marital strife. When you are facing the same direction, you're doing something together, it is helpful. If you garden together, it's good for you. So just the idea of a shared task. The other thing is, a lot of people are really sensitive about their dogs, which means there are a lot of couples right now who really want to yell at each other, but they don't want, let's not do it in front of the dog. Let's not do it. Beatrice the cat is going to be really mad. Princess Donut's going to yell at us.
1: Cats don't care.
2: But the cat owners care, though. Cat owners care that Princess Donut is internalizing the strife.
1: Where did you get Princess Donut?
2: Dungeon Crawler Carl. It's a book series. Oh, she's a talking cat. So anyway.
1: I should have known.

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1: Ah, Minnesota summer. 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The wildlife.
2: Ouch.
1: And the unexpected. 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
10: Here's your river forecast.

0: Cloudy skies with a few peaks of sun today, with daytime highs approaching 84. Winds out of the south, 5 to 10 miles an hour. Lows dip down to about 63. Tonight, cloudy skies expected. Cloudy skies expected tomorrow. Storms likely. High temperatures reach up to 70. I'm meteorologist Derek Height on 94.9 and 99.1 The River. Currently 75.
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All right, my friends, before you see a sleep specialist, before you buy a CPAP machine, before you make your partner sleep on the couch because their snoring is driving you nuts, try this. I'm doing this. The scent of vanilla. According to the European Bioinformatics Institute, the scent of vanilla is so soothing, it will reduce snoring by a full 45% because it calms the autonomic nervous system, which helps regulate functions like our heartbeat and breathing. And when the olfactory nerve in the nose detects vanilla, it signals the brain to relax an overactive respiratory system. That helps quiet snoring and helps people breathe and sleep better all night. It works on infants, too. According to Dr. Rachel Herz, a world-renowned expert on the psychological science of smell, a mother's breast milk and baby formula both have strong vanilla fragrance compounds. So from birth, we associate the scent with calm and comfort. And you can use a vanilla-scented lotion before bed or a diffuser in the bedroom to help reduce snoring.

0: 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My name is John Tesh. This is Intelligence for Your Life. And here's a conversation starter for you. And you can find this on my website, tesh.com. The blog Art of Manliness asked its readers to come up with a list of smells they thought were distinctly manly. The results? The smells in a hardware store. Shoe polish. Cut grass. Sawdust. The smell of Scotch whiskey. The smell of gunpowder was considered manly. Pipe smoke, charcoal, leather, and bowling alley. The smell of a bowling alley. The smells that are considered manly. What do you think? You can email me. Let me know. John@tesh.com.
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0: Just ahead, a major new study is finding that remote workers are now more isolated, more anxious, and more depressed than people who work in person. I'll tell you why, and I'll share a solution for this coming up next.

0: 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We're coming back with all the information you need to live a better life.
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6: Here's your river forecast. Cloudy skies with a few peaks of sun today, with daytime highs approaching 84. Winds out of the south, 5 to 10 miles an hour. Lows dip down to about 63. Tonight, cloudy skies expected. Cloudy skies expected tomorrow. Storms likely. High temperatures reach up to 70. I'm meteorologist Derek Height on 94.9 and 99.1 The River. 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

0: across your street. 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
1: This is John Tesh on the River, 94.9 and 99.1 FM. All right, so working from home may be great for skipping traffic and being with your dog all day, but now a new study says it could be taking a toll on your mental health, and we'll try and prove it here. A study in the journal Science finds that people who work remotely are spending a lot more time alone than workers who have to be on site. In fact, remote workers were 72% more likely to go through an entire day without any in-person human contact at all. Not even a quick chat with a barista. And they weren't making up for it after hours either. Remote workers, many of them, showed a decrease in time spent with friends after work as well. Now, you should know the isolation adds up. Compared to in-person workers, people working remotely reported higher levels of anxiety and depression, made more visits to mental health professionals, and were more likely to use prescription medications for mental health. The effects were strongest for people who lived alone. Behavioral scientists say the findings aren't surprising to them. Study after study shows that strong social connections are one of the biggest predictors of happiness and overall health, because our brains need regular face-to-face interaction. So while working from home may be good for flexibility, we all need to connect with other people in real life for our well-being.
2: Intelligence for your life.
1: And coming up, have you heard about lettuce water? It's all the rage right now because it's thought to be a powerful sleep aid, but does it really work? Expert advice is up next.

0: I'm Dar Danielson. A financial filing by Churchill Downs Incorporated shows they may be interested in selling the Hard Rock Hotel and Casino in Sioux City. Churchill Downs filed a form with the Securities and Exchange Commission stating it's exploring the sale of 9 regional gaming properties that includes the Sioux City Casino. Iowa Senator Joni Ernst was one of those who questioned Dr. Anthony Fauci about COVID-related issues Wednesday during a hearing on Capitol Hill.
1: Dr. Fauci, yes or no? Do you think that human aborted parts should be put into mice for coronavirus research?
2: The advice of counsel I respectfully decline to answer based upon my rights under the Fifth Amendment to the Constitution.
0: Fauci took the fifth on all questions asked to him. Iowa Board of Regents Wednesday gave a big salary increase to University of Iowa President Barbara Wilson, a $50,000 increase to move her salary to $825,000. They also increased her deferred compensation. Radio Iowa, I'm Dar Danielson.
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7: With this information update, I'm Dylan Swenson. The cause of the fire at the AgriStar meat and poultry plant in Postville on Tuesday has been ruled accidental. Postville Fire Chief Jeff Bohr says the fire started in the facility's laundry room early Tuesday morning, and Bohr says as of Wednesday afternoon, the fire destroyed 75% of the structure. No injuries were reported. 19 fire departments responded to the scene, and crews used more than $3 million of water to fight the blaze. With this information update, I'm Darren Swenson.
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10: Your river forecast. Cloudy skies with a few peaks of sun this afternoon, with daytime highs approaching 84. Winds out of the south, 5 to 10 miles an hour. Cloudy skies expected tonight. Lows dip down to about 63. Thunderstorms likely tomorrow. Daytime highs approaching 70. Overcast skies. I'm meteorologist Derek Height on 94.9 and 99.1 The River. Currently 77.
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1: Ah, better night's sleep always after that, right? So have you heard about the latest sleep aid craze? Millions of people on social media say falling asleep is now as easy as sipping a steaming hot mug of lettuce water right before bed. In fact, on TikTok alone, videos with the hashtag lettuce water have been viewed nearly 50 million times, and most people claim that all they had to do was pour hot water into a mug filled with lettuce leaves and drink it 30 minutes before bed to feel drowsier. So is this lettuce water trend legitimate? According to sleep specialist Dr. Michael Bruce, our friend, no. Because while there is a compound in lettuce that's associated with increasing sleep duration, Dr. Bruce says the amount of romaine leaves you can fit in a coffee cup won't do the trick. He says you need huge quantities. He says there's no harm in trying it, but you're better off doing things that are proven to enhance sleep, like increasing your fiber intake. The Journal of Clinical Sleep Medicine found that after getting enough fiber during the day, people fell asleep faster and enjoyed better quality sleep. There you have it.

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0: This is the 411 so your life doesn't become a 911. All the information you need to live your life a whole lot better. 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
1: 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Direct cash cattle trade activity has been slow to pick up. Bids have been floated in Nebraska at $235 live and $365 dressed. Asking prices are at $234 to $235 live in the south and $370 dressed in the north. Box beef was lower at midday with light demand for moderate offerings. Choice down 85 cents at $362.58. Select was 54 cents lower at $341.87. At the OKC West Livestock Auction in Oklahoma, feeders and calves were too lightly tested to set a trend, but a mostly lower undertone was noted. However, big steers did sell very well. A few draft of calves were steady. The USDA says demand was moderate to good. Medium and large one feeder steers, 852 to 872 pounds, brought $320 to $330. Medium and large one feeder heifer, 605 to 633 pounds, brought $340 to $354. Cash hogs are lower at midday with moderate negotiated purchases. Processors didn't start the day as aggressive in their procurement efforts. The market's been largely focused on demand, both globally and domestically. It was a strong week for export sales, according to the USDA. Those were up 23% on the week and up 34% from the prior four-week average. Mexico continues to be a solid market. Barrows and gilts at the National Daily Direct were down $1.13 with a weighted average of $100.52. The Iowa Minnesota had no comparison, but a weighted average of $101.43, and the Western Corn Belt had a weighted average of $100.52. Butcher hog prices at the Midwest cash markets were $2 higher at $66. At Illinois, slaughter sows were steady with moderate demand for moderate offerings at $36 to $48. Barrels and gilts were steady with moderate demand for moderate offerings at $59 to $69. And pork values were higher at midday, up 61 cents at $102.39. Bellies were up sharply. I'm Megan Grebner for Brownfield.
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8: Here's your river forecast. Cloudy skies with a few peaks of sun this afternoon, with daytime highs approaching 84. Winds out of the south, 5 to 10 miles an hour. Cloudy skies expected tonight. Lows dip down to about 63. Thunderstorms likely tomorrow. Daytime highs approaching 70. Overcast skies. I'm meteorologist Eric Height on 94.9 and 99.1 The River. Currently 77.
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0: Intelligence for Your Life on Decorah's 94.9 FM and Walk-On's 99.1 FM, The River. Question for you, when would you say we're at our happiest? That would be 7 p.m. This is the result of a survey published in the Journal of Personality. It asked over 5,500 people when they were happiest during the day and what they were doing at that time. So it's time to get on board with the real happy hour, 7 p.m. Here are some of the top responses from the poll. What people are doing at 7 p.m. that makes them happy. Eating dinner, hanging out with family or friends, watching a movie, watching the sunset, and taking a bath at 7 p.m.
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6: Here's your river forecast. Cloudy skies with a few peaks of sun this afternoon.

Ingrid Michaelson on 94.9 99 Won the River. Good afternoon, and we have great music kicking off your afternoon. Coming up, Barry Manilow, Wilson Phillips, and now Roy Orbison.

0: I'm Kathy Ray. That was Wilson Phillips on The River. This is a great story. There was more than 120 bikers revved their engines for a good cause this last weekend, gathering at Bull Falls Harley-Davidson in Wisconsin for the 12th annual Christmas in July charity ride. It was led by organizer Greg Semke, known as the community as Santa Greg. Motorcycle riders made their way from Rothschild to Marshfield Children's Hospital to deliver roughly 10,000 donated toys. The bikers brought a wave of summer cheer, smiles, and comfort to young patients. Oh, what a great thing. The event was made possible by overwhelming community donations, and the annual tradition continues to grow bigger every year, helping brighten the days of thousands of kids treated at the hospital. Yeah, bikers delivered over 10,000 toys during Christmas in July toy drive.
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0: 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And health experts suggest scheduling 30 minutes a day in which to do all your worrying. But what if you're concerned that you might not be able to find 30 minutes to worry? Won't that make you worry more? Now I'm worried.
1: 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But one man said, I just spent 90 minutes worrying about when to schedule my 30 minutes of worrying. Another said, I never used to worry, but now I spend 30 minutes a day worrying about why I'm never worried. Meanwhile, experts say after you finish your 30 minutes of worrying, schedule 30 minutes of drinking, because you've earned it. Unless you just spent 30 minutes worrying about your drinking. Listen more later today.
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0: Your afternoon forecast with the river, seeing some sunshine and clouds this afternoon. Tonight, increasing clouds with a low of 63. Tomorrow, showers are likely, possibly a thunderstorm, and temperatures around 70. And for Saturday, sunshine in 80 and more sunshine on Sunday with a high of 81. Right now, it is 84 with the Jacksons.

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8: Here's your river forecast. Cloudy skies expected this afternoon with daytime highs approaching 84. South winds 5 to 10 miles an hour. Lows level off around 65 tonight. Mainly cloudy skies expected. Cloudy skies expected tomorrow. Storms likely. Highs level off around 70. I'm meteorologist Derek Height on 94.9 and 99.1 The River. Currently 81.
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0: The River with Big Mountain, and American Idol, well, they are set to sing again. ABC has now renewed the series for season 25, with auditions kicking off next month. The renewal is not a surprise, given that the previous season launched with its biggest season premiere in 4 years. Season 24 starred Luke Bryan, Lionel Richie, Carrie Underwood as judges. They are all expected to return for season 25. Although their deals are still being worked out, as is usual for Idol. And Ryan Seacrest has hosted since the show debuted on Fox back in 2002. American Idol will return in the new year. Woo! Can't wait to see that, right? Now your Brownfield Report.
1: Soybeans were mostly lower. Corn was mixed. Cattle were up. Hogs were down. Hello, I'm Megan Grebner with your commodity market update on Brownfield. Plant your potential and harvest your reality with Stein. Each season brings promise and potential. Turn that potential into reality by planting the best genetics from Stein Seed Company. Stein has yield. Soybeans were mostly lower. China purchased more new crop U.S. beans ahead of the open, and last week's new crop sales were solid. Forecasts for the first half of August look favorable, but the second half outlook remains questionable. August beans were down 3/4 at 11.77 and a quarter. September beans down 3 3/4 at 11.72 and a quarter. Corn was mixed. New crop corn export sales were up on the week, primarily to unknown destinations in Mexico. Corn is also keeping a close eye on U.S. development weather into early August. September corn was down 3 1/4 at 4.45 3/4. December corn down 3 1/4 at 4.68 1/2. The wheat complex was mostly higher on fund and technical buying. The trade continues to monitor Black Sea exports and the potential bump to U.S. sales. Stateside, it's watching spring and winter wheat harvest activity. In Chicago, September wheat up 2 3/4 at 6.63 1/2. D's wheat up 3 3/4 at 6.81 1/2. In Kansas City, September wheat was up 5 1/4 at 7.30 3/4. And in Minneapolis, September wheat up 5 3/4 at 7.10 3/4. Live and feeder cattle were supported by technical buying ahead of widespread direct trade. August lives up 3.32 at 2.31.22. October lives up 3.47 at 2.27.45. August feeders were up 2.20 at 3.46.47. Hogs were pressured by technical liquidation. August contracts down 2 1/4 at 98.42. October lean hogs down 2.35 at 83.35. For the latest in ag news, markets, and weather, go to brownfieldagnews.com. I'm Megan Grebner for Brownfield.
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0: Your afternoon forecast with the river, sunshine and clouds this afternoon, tonight 63 and increasing clouds. Tomorrow showers, possibly thunderstorms, heavy rainfall, steady temp around 70. And for Saturday, 80 with sunshine, more sunshine on Sunday with a high of 81. It is 84 now with Hart on the river.

0: 94.9, 99.1 The River, 3 o'clock on your Thursday afternoon. And coming up, we have Todd Rundgren, also Poco, and about 3:30, our history lesson. 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
4: Here's your river forecast. Daytime highs approaching 84. This afternoon, under mainly cloudy skies, winds out of the south 5 to 10 miles an hour. Mainly cloudy skies expected tonight. Lows dip down to about 65. Cloudy skies expected tomorrow. Storms likely. High temperatures reach up to 70. I'm meteorologist Derek Hite on 94.9 and 99.1 The River. Right now, it's 81 degrees.
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0: don't you dare touch that dial. Because like the song says, you are out of time. You're almost there, but don't panic. There's still more music to come before you're completely engulfed in the blissful embrace of that little light you see in the distance. Soon you'll be healed, forgiven, and refreshed, free from all trauma, pain, guilt, and shame. You may even forget your own name. But before you dwell in that house forever, here's 30 minutes of easy listening to some slow tracks on 103.5 Dawn FM.
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0: Robbie Dupree on 94.9, 99.1 Won the River. Losing around 90 minutes of sleep per night could quietly add pounds. That's according to some new research. A six-week study of 95 adults found that those who slept 78 minutes less per night gained about a pound and saw their waistlines expand slightly. Surprisingly, scans detected no measurable increase in the body fat or muscle. Researchers also found that participants spent more time sitting during the sleep-deprived period. While exercise levels remained unchanged, the study suggests that even modest ongoing sleep loss may affect weight regulation, and that sacrificing sleep might not be as harmless as we think. Less sleep, more sitting, more pounds, so basically adulthood.
1: Direct cattle business was quiet Thursday. Butcher hogs were $2 higher. I'm John Perkins with a Brownfield Market Update. You better build bigger bins. It's just a suggestion, but regardless, be ready to maximize your per acre profits with MX Series corn by Stein. Stein has yield. Soybeans closed lower and corn was mixed, watching weather. August beans are down 3/4, 1177 and a quarter. September was 3 3/4 lower at 1172 and a quarter. September corn was down 3 1/4 at 445 and 3/4. December was 3 1/4 lower at 468 and a half. Live and feeder cattle were up on technical buying, watching the direct markets. August live was 332 higher at 231.22. October was up 347 at 227.45. September feeders were 380 higher at 342.45. And on technical selling, August hogs were down 225 at 98.42. October lean was 235 lower at 83.35. John Perkins, Brownfield.
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0: time now for our history lesson. Starting in 1863, President Abraham Lincoln issued an order of retaliation during the Civil War for the Union Army to shoot a rebel prisoner for every black prisoner shot by the Confederate Army. 1898, cornflakes was invented by Will Kellogg. 1945, the cruiser USS Indianapolis, which had just delivered key components of the atomic bomb to the Pacific island of Tinian, was torpedoed by a Japanese submarine. Only 316 out of the 1,196 men survived the sinking and many hours in shark-infested waters. 1956, In God We Trust was authorized the national motto of the United States. 1965, President Lyndon Johnson signed the Medicare bill into law to provide limited health care for the elderly and disabled. 1974, under coercion from the Supreme Court, President Richard Nixon finally released the Watergate tapes. 1992, Superman creator Joe Shuster died at the age of 78. And 2003, Sun Records founder Sam Phillips died at the age of 80. That's your history on this date. Coming up, your forecast.
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0: Your afternoon forecast with the river, some sunshine this afternoon and clouds rolling in. Tonight, increasing clouds at a low of 63. Tomorrow, showers, possibly thunderstorms, heavy rainfall at times, and steady temperature around 70 degrees. For Saturday, 80 with sunshine, more sunshine on Sunday with a high of 81. It is 84 now with Michael Bolton.

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2: Here's your River Forecast. Lows around 65 tonight under mainly cloudy skies. Winds out of the south, 5 to 10 miles an hour. Cloudy skies expected tomorrow. Thunderstorms likely. Highs level off around 70. Cloudy skies expected tomorrow night. Thunderstorms likely. Lows dip down to about 59. I'm meteorologist Derek Height on 94.9 and 99.1 The River. Currently, it's 82 degrees.
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0: 94.9 99 Won the River. I'm Kathy Ray. So Rosie O'Donnell has publicly addressed speculation that she's actually eyeing talk show return in a full-time capacity after her upcoming guest co-hosting stint on Jimmy Kimmel Live. So the former View moderator and iconic Rosie O'Donnell show host shared what she suggested was a media inquiry about an upcoming report that she's secretly mounting a takeover of Kimmel's talk show. O'Donnell shared her reply to the email in which she wrote, "Ha, funny and completely untrue." However, she teased that while late night isn't where she'd like to be, she's not opposed to a full-time slot in a different part of the day. O'Donnell will handle hosting duties on Jimmy Kimmel Live for 1 week, beginning August 17th on ABC.
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0: Here is your river forecast. Increasing clouds tonight, a low of 63. Tomorrow, showers, possibly a thunderstorm. And some of those storms are going to produce heavy rainfall. And the steady temperature around 70 degrees. Saturday, 80 with sunshine. Sunshine on Sunday with a high of 81. Now, Foreigner. I've got a

Chicago on the River and First Baptist Church of Waukon on Rossville Road is having their all-church garage sale on Saturday, 7:30 to 3:00. 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

0: 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And coming up, we have Bob Welch, also the Isley Brothers, and your forecast, information update with Darren, the Star Spangled Banner, and now Radio Iowa News.
1: Radio Iowa, I'm Dar Danielson. The Iowa DNR says a man operating a fishing boat was killed in an accident at the west end of Clear Lake early today. They got a call around 8:30 of two boats colliding in the area known locally as Little Lake. A passenger in the man's boat was injured and was taken to the hospital. Passengers in the other boat were not injured. So far, no names have been released. The DNR says alcohol has been eliminated as a contributing factor to the accident. Kossuth County Sheriff says a pilot of a crop dusting plane was treated for minor injuries and did not go to the hospital after his plane lost power and crashed near a residence in rural Kossuth County about 4 o'clock yesterday. The completion date for the Sightown development between Jack Trice Stadium and Hilton Coliseum in Ames has moved back. Iowa State University General Counsel Mike Norton gave the Regents an update.
2: We had suggested that we'd be done fourth quarter 27. It's probably slipped into 28 now.
1: He says some financing and contract issues push the date back. Radio Iowa, I'm Dar Danielson.
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0: With this information update, I'm Darren Swenson. The cause of the fire at the AgriStar Meat and Poultry Plant in Postville on Tuesday has been ruled accidental. Postville Fire Chief Jeff Bohr says the fire started in the facility's laundry room early Tuesday morning, and Bohr says as of Wednesday afternoon, the fire destroyed 75% of the structure. No injuries were reported. 19 fire departments responded to the scene, and crews used more than $3 million of water to fight the blaze. With this information update, I'm Darren Swenson.
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2: Here's your river forecast. Lows around 65 tonight under mainly cloudy skies. Winds out of the south, 5 to 10 miles an hour. Cloudy skies expected tomorrow. Thunderstorms likely. Highs level off around 70. Cloudy skies expected tomorrow night. Thunderstorms likely. Lows dip down to about 59. I'm meteorologist Derek Height on 94.9 and 99.1.

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Don't you

That's Joe Jackson on the river. I'm Kathy Ray, and there is the Matt Sweeney Memorial Ride on Sunday. The proceeds from the ride help support the Ronald McDonald House, local EMS services, and families and individuals facing difficult times. The ride starts with registration at 9:30 at Village Farm and Home in Waukon, and the ride will take off at 11, and following the ride, you can stop by Lids Bar and Grill in Waukon, and there'll be a DJ there from 5 to 8. It's only $10 a rider, and all the proceeds from the ride help support the Ronald McDonald House, local EMS services, and families and individuals facing difficult times. Check out the Matt Sweeney Memorial Ride on Sunday. Registration 9:30, ride leaving at 11. It's all happening at Village Farm and Home in Waukon.

0: It is time now for our sort of sports report and hoops. LeBron James signing with the Philadelphia 76ers has inspired some digging into the money college basketball players make. James will make $3.8 million next season, the lowest salary in his historic career. And with the advent of Nil deals, 18 college hoops players will make more money than King James for 26-27 season. And pro football, Highmark Stadium, the brand new stadium for the Buffalo Bills, will be officially open for business during the first regular season home game scheduled for September 17th against the Detroit Lions. And that is your sort of sports report.
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0: Here is your river forecast. Increasing clouds and a low of 63 tonight. Tomorrow, showers, thunderstorms are likely, and some of those storms are producing heavy rain. Steady temperature around 70. Saturday, 80 with sunshine. Sunday, sunny and 81. Now it's Rod Stewart.

I'm Kathy Ray. Thanks for taking me along on your Thursday, leaving you with a thought for the night. The pessimist complains about the wind, the optimist expects it to change, and the realist adjusts the sails. Have a great night. Over.

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2: Here's your river forecast. Lows around 65 tonight, under mainly cloudy skies. Winds out of the south, 5 to 10 miles an hour. Cloudy skies expected tomorrow. Thunderstorms likely. Highs level off around 70. Cloudy skies expected tomorrow night. Thunderstorms likely. Lows dip down to about 59. I'm meteorologist Derek Height on 94.9 and 99.1 The River. Right now, it's 82 degrees.
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10: Here's your river forecast. Lows around 65 tonight under mainly cloudy skies. Winds out of the south, 5 to 10 miles an hour. Cloudy skies expected tomorrow. Thunderstorms likely. Highs level off around 70. Cloudy skies expected tomorrow night. Thunderstorms likely. Lows dip down to about 59. I'm meteorologist Derek Height on 94.9 and 99.1 The River. Right now, it's 82 degrees.
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